0: Mayan Chen directed Chicago Sinfonietta members in Dances in the Canebrakes, music by Florence Price. 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

The group was Les Concerts du Monde, directed by Keith Clark in that Sarabande. It comes from Keyboard Suite No. 11 by Handel. It came to be better known through a wider audience thanks to Stanley Kubrick in the film Barry Lyndon. This is Classical California, and next, music by Max Bruch, the concerto for two pianos. In this performance, the twin Turkish sisters Gürer and Sürer Pekkanel are accompanied by the Philharmonia Orchestra led by Sir Neville Mariner in music by Max Bruch.

0: a work by Max Bruch. That was Concerto for Two Pianos in A flat minor. Gura and Sarah Pekanel, the twin sisters, were our two pianists. Sir Neville Mariner led the Philharmonia Orchestra. Music by Bruch comes to you on this Sunday here on Classical California. I'm Rich Caparella, sitting in for the vacationing Solomon Reynolds.
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might know that music from the BBC series Wolf Hall. That was Salvage from The Mirror and Light, music by Debbie Weissman. The Locrian Ensemble of London played it for you here on Classical California. And next, One of Six by J.S. Bach. No, not children. He had more than six. This is Brandenburg Concerto No. 3 by J.S. Bach with the St. Luke's Chamber Ensemble led by Richard Haycox.

0: Richard Hickox conducted the St. Luke's Chamber Ensemble. That was Brandenburg Concerto No. 3 by J.S. Bach. And this is Classical California, where in just moments, the most beautiful piece of solo guitar music ever penned.
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Memories of the Alhambra, music by Francisco Tárrega. Milos was our guitarist, and that starts us off this hour here on Classical California. I'm Rich Caparella, sitting in for the vacationing Solomon Reynolds. Later on, Finlandia by Sibelius, and we've got music by Ludovico Einaudi. Right now, the opening movement of a Violin Concerto No. 1 by Haydn. Our performance features violinist Giulio Carmignola.

0: The Champs-Élysées Orchestra accompanied violinist Giulio Carmignola in the opening movement of the Violin Concerto No. 1 by Haydn. Thanks very much for making us part of your Sunday here on Classical California. Just moments from now, music by Einaudi.
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Angèle Dubeau was the violinist with her group La Pietà. You just heard The Days, music by Ludovico Einaudi, here on Classical California. I'm Rich Caparella, sitting in for the vacationing Solomon Reynolds. In 1928, Igor Stravinsky wrote a ballet called The Fairy's Kiss, and some 6 years later, he took a 20-minute orchestral suite from that piece and called it Divertimento. Here is music by Stravinsky, the Divertimento, The Fairy's Kiss, played by the London Sinfonietta, led by Riccardo Chailly.

a divertimento inspired by a 1928 ballet score, music by Stravinsky, that was Divertimento from The Fairy's Kiss, our performance with the London Sinfonietta, led by Ricardo Chailly. And this is Classical California.

0: The opening allegro from a bassoon concerto by Vivaldi. Tamás Benkos played the bassoon. The Nicholas Esterházy Sinfonia members were directed by Bella Drahos. This is Classical California and music from Norway in just a moment.
1: For nearly four decades, Bill Luth helped shape the sound of classical radio in the Bay Area. 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In a special Classical Californians, Bill shares a thoughtfully curated playlist and the stories behind it, a tribute to the people who influenced his journey. 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

You've been hearing a portion of The Ground, music by Ola Yello. The group was Chamber Orchestra of London and Tenebre. The pianist was the composer himself. Music by Yello, here on Classical California. Taking you to the top of the hour and NorCal Sunday night, music by Sibelius. His best-known work by a mile, Finlandia, which, by the way, was written at a time of great censorship by the Russians in Finland, and so at the first performances of this piece, they had to come up with titles that would not reveal the fierce nationalism that was Finlandia. So there were titles like Happy Feelings at the Awakening of Finnish Spring and a Scandinavian Choral March. Here is Finlandia by Sibelius with the London Symphony led by Sir Colin Davis.

0: about as Finnish as music can get. You've heard Sibelius's Finlandia, played by the London Symphony, Sir Colin Davis conducted. And that will about do it for my time with you. I'm Rich Caparella, sitting in for the vacationing Solomon Reynolds. We invite you to stay right there, coming up, NorCal Sunday Night with the San Francisco Symphony. Meantime, thanks for listening.
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4: Welcome to Davies Symphony Hall for another broadcast concert by the San Francisco Symphony. I'm Rick Malone, and tonight conductor Miguel Harth Bedoya leads the orchestra in music from three continents, but all of it with a heritage in Spain. A new concerto inspired by a sound effect, a ballet about country life in Argentina, and dance music inspired by a fantastical novel and a mother's memories. Alberto Ginastera began his career as a composer with pieces that used folk melodies and rhythms from his native Argentina, although he later destroyed or withdrew many of these pieces, calling them immature, including the piece you're about to hear. But even later in his career, when he was writing more difficult, abstract, and modernistic music, he was always concerned about the gap that separated audiences from classical compositions during his lifetime, and proclaimed that the proper aspiration of a composer was to be integrated into society, not stand apart from it. End quote. His ballet Estancia was commissioned by the American Ballet Caravan in 1941. It was supposed to be part of an evening of one-act ballets choreographed by the great George Balanchine, but the company disbanded before they could perform it. The plot fits Ginastera's early populist philosophy perfectly. City boy falls in love with country girl, who grows to like him only when he develops the skills of a ranch hand. And its five scenes add up to a celebration of rural life in Argentina. The ballet was eventually performed in 1952, but by then Ginastera had turned four of the scenes into an orchestral suite, which was a huge success. And now you hear the applause for Miguel Harth Bedoya, who is currently resident director of orchestras and professor of conducting at Rice University's Shepherd School of Music and the founder of the Conducting Institute. He'll open this concert by the San Francisco Symphony with the suite from the ballet Estancia by Alberto Ginastera.

You've just heard Alberto Ginastera's suite from his ballet, Estancia. The four scenes were The Land Workers, Wheat Dance, The Cattlemen, and Malambo, and Miguel Harth Bedoya led the San Francisco Symphony. Miguel Harth Bedoya was previously chief conductor of the Norwegian Radio Orchestra and music director of the Fort Worth Symphony, where he is now music director laureate. He's also held music director positions with the Auckland Philharmonia, Eugene Symphony, Lima Philharmonic, and New York Youth Symphony, and was associate conductor of the Los Angeles Philharmonic. He was born and raised in Peru and studied at the Curtis Institute of Music and the Juilliard School. In a moment, the symphony's principal trombone, Timothy Higgins, gets a chance to shine in a new concerto inspired by a sound effect. You're listening to a broadcast concert by the San Francisco Symphony from Davies Symphony Hall. I'm Rick Malone. We all know the Doppler effect as the phenomenon that makes the pitch of a passing police siren rise as it approaches and descend as it departs. This is just the starting point of the new trombone concerto by Jimmy Lopez, which is also inspired by how the Doppler effect behaves in other media. Lopez describes the concerto, which had its world premiere in 2024, as a musical exploration of the behavior of waves as observed through the Doppler effect, or Doppler shift, hence the title, in three different mediums, sound, water, and light, each giving its name to the first three movements, with a fourth and final movement bringing all these elements together within the frame of a phenomenon called sonoluminescence, end quote. Sonoluminescence, he says, occurs when a sound wave impacts a gaseous bubble enclosed within a liquid, making the bubble collapse quickly and emit a flash of light when it bursts, end quote. And that flash inspired the opening of the concerto's finale. Lopez describes shift as a vehicle focusing on the trombone's kaleidoscopic range of expressive properties. He says, quote, the trombone's unique design, extensive range, wide dynamic and expressive possibilities, and its ability to bend sound through the use of glissandi are unparalleled among wind instruments, making it the ideal instrument to evoke the Doppler effect, end quote. Timothy Higgins joined the San Francisco Symphony as principal trombone in 2008. He is also a composer and arranger, and he played his own trombone concerto with the symphony in 2021. That piece was commissioned by the symphony's late music director laureate, Michael Tilson Thomas. And now here is Timothy Higgins joining conductor Miguel Harth Bedoya and the symphony for the U.S. premiere of Shift.

0: You've just heard the U.S. premiere of Shift, written in 2026 by Jimmy Lopez. The trombone soloist was Timothy Higgins, and Miguel Harth Bedoya led the San Francisco Symphony. And now here is composer Jimmy Lopez to take a bow. Jimmy Lopez was born and raised in Peru and studied in Finland before getting his doctorate here in the Bay Area at UC Berkeley, which is where he discovered that in order to develop a distinct voice, I could not continue ignoring my geographical origins, end quote. So he found a way to fuse South American sounds with the techniques of the European and American avant-garde, an amalgam he describes as an invented folklore of sorts. In addition to Shift, he has written concertos for tenor saxophone, koto, piano, flute, cello, and violin, along with five symphonies, the opera Bel Canto, and the oratorio Dreamers. He has served as composer curator for the Chicago Symphony and composer in residence for the San Diego Symphony and L'Orchestre Symphonique de Montréal. Timothy Higgins is serving as principal trombone for the Chicago Symphony while on leave from the San Francisco Symphony. Before joining the San Francisco Symphony, he was acting second trombone with the National Symphony and has served on the faculties of the San Francisco Conservatory of Music, Northwestern University's Bienen School of Music, and the Pokorny Low Brass Seminar at Northern Illinois University. He has also been part of the brass faculty at the Aspen Music Festival and Pacific Music Festival, and led masterclasses worldwide. I'll be back in a moment with the second half of this concert by Miguel Harth Bedoya and the San Francisco Symphony, two pieces highlighting the influence of Spain on French music, and vice versa.
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0: Welcome back to Davies Symphony Hall for the second half of this broadcast concert by the San Francisco Symphony, led by conductor Miguel Harth Bedoya. I'm Rick Malone. There were limitations for composers developing in Spain at the end of the 19th century, so like many Spanish composers of his generation, Joaquín Turina headed for Paris. When he arrived there in 1905, he caught up with his old friend Manuel de Falla, found a new champion in Isaac Albéniz, studied composition with Vincent Dandy at the Schola Cantorum, and studied piano with the virtuoso Moritz Moszkowski. Albéniz and Falla both encouraged Turina to seek inspiration in the folk music of their native Spain, and when he returned home at the outbreak of World War I in 1914, he began to do just that. Turina was inspired to write his Danzas Fantásticas in 1919, after reading the novel La Orgía by his countryman José Mas. But he insisted that the inspiration was general rather than literal. He explained, quote, "The author has desired to translate the sensation of human movement into the composition's spiritual and expressive content," end quote. And each of the dances is headed by a quote from the novel. 1. Exaltación. It appeared as if the figures in that incomparable painting moved within the calyx of a flower. 2. Ensueño. The strings of the guitar, upon sounding, were like laments of a soul that could not bear more than the weight of bitterness. And 3. Orgía. The perfume of the flowers was mixed with the odor of the manzanilla, and happiness rose from the depth of the slender cups, filled with incomparable wine like incense. Once again, here is Miguel Harth-Bedoya, resident director of orchestras and professor of conducting at Rice University's Shepherd School of Music and the founder of the Conducting Institute. He'll lead the San Francisco Symphony in the three Danzas Fantásticas by Joaquín Turina.

3, Danzas Fantásticas by Joaquín Turina. Miguel Harth Bedoya led the San Francisco Symphony. Miguel Harth Bedoya is the founder and artistic director of Caminos del Inca, a nonprofit organization dedicated to researching, performing, and preserving the rich musical legacy of South America. His discography includes albums on Harmonia Mundi, Deutsche Grammophon, Decca, Naxos, and MSR Classics, among other labels. Traditions and Transformations, Sounds of Silk Road Chicago, which he conducted with the Chicago Symphony and Yo-Yo Ma, received 2 Grammy nominations. In a moment, Miguel Harth Bedoya will return with Maurice Ravel's tribute to his mother's homeland. You're listening to a broadcast concert by the San Francisco Symphony from Davies Symphony Hall. I'm Rick Malone. It's an old and not entirely inaccurate cliché that the best Spanish music was written by French composers. But in Maurice Ravel's case, we have the testimony of one of the greatest Spanish composers, Manuel de Falla, who wrote of the subtly genuine Spanishness of the piece you're about to hear after he first heard it. Even though Ravel had never been to Spain, his mother had grown up in Madrid, spoke fluent Spanish, and would tell Ravel stories of her youth. Falla said that, quote, "Ravel's was a Spain he had felt in an idealized way through his mother," end quote. Ravel wrote Rhapsody Espagnole in 1908. It was his first major orchestral composition. The piece is in 4 movements: a prelude, which introduces the 4-note theme that recurs throughout the piece, a malagueña, a habanera, based on a dance that had actually been obsolete in Spain for 50 years but was revived in part by Ravel, and finally, a chance for the music to let go with a feria, a holiday piece which takes that 4-note theme and turns it into a festive finale. Once again, here is Miguel Harth Bedoya, who is making his San Francisco Symphony season debut with these concerts. He'll lead them in Maurice Ravel's Rhapsody Espagnole.

0: That was Rhapsody Español by Maurice Ravel. Miguel Harth Bedoya led the San Francisco Symphony. Ravel wrote Spanish-flavored works throughout his career. One of his earliest pieces was a habanera for two pianos, which he later adapted and used in Rhapsody Español. The habanera was clearly Ravel's favorite Spanish dance, probably because it was popular during his mother's youth in Madrid. Manuel Fayer wrote that he was amazed that Ravel kept using it as his Spanish signature, even after it had been out of fashion in Spain for half a century. You've been listening to a broadcast concert of the San Francisco Symphony from Davies Symphony Hall, featuring the U.S. premiere of the trombone concerto Shift by Jimmy Lopez with soloist Timothy Higgins. Conductor Miguel Harth Bedoya also led the symphony in Maurice Ravel's Rhapsody Español, Joaquin Turina's Danzas Fantásticas, and the suite from Alberto Ginastera's ballet Estancia. These broadcast concerts are produced by the San Francisco Symphony, President Priscilla B. Geislin, and Chief Executive Officer Matthew Spivey. This broadcast was recorded by John Johansson and edited by Jason O'Connell, and the program notes were adapted from those written by James M. Keller. National syndication of these concerts is provided by the WFMT Radio Network, and don't forget that you can visit the Symphony online and find out more about the programs, the artists, and the orchestra at sfsymphony.org. 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Thank you for listening, and I hope you'll join us for the next broadcast concert by the San Francisco Symphony.
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0: Well, I hope you enjoyed tonight's San Francisco Symphony broadcast. 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Next week, a very special broadcast indeed. Aleem Chan leads the San Francisco Symphony in her first concert as music director designate. Passionate music that helped usher in the era of modernism. French songs of romantic love with mezzo-soprano Sasha Cook and Claude Debussy's moody portrait of the ever-changing ocean. That's next Sunday night, starting at 7. Here is the San Francisco Symphony led by Michael Tilson Thomas. This is the Symphony No. 2 by Beethoven.

0: The Symphony No. 2 by Beethoven, recorded live at Davies Symphony Hall, the San Francisco Symphony, led by Michael Tilson Thomas. The Opera Show with Jennifer Miller Hamill is next.
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3: I'm Jennifer Miller Hamill, and thank you for joining me for the Opera Show. June 19th has become an annual celebration of freedom. This week on the Opera Show, we are going to honor Juneteenth as only we can, with performances that shine the brightest light on Black singers from around the world. To start off our celebration, we'll hear from South African soprano Priti Yende, who will step into the shoes of one of literature's greatest heroines. From Romeo and Juliet, this is Juliet's aria, I Want to Live in the Dream.

Starting off this week's celebration of Juneteenth on the Opera Show, that was pretty yende as Juliet herself singing Juliet's waltz, Ah, Je veux vivre, from Gounod's Romeo and Juliet. Lawrence Brownlee has become one of the foremost tenors of his generation. During the pandemic, Brownlee took to social media for the Sit Down with LB series that facilitates conversations around racial justice and being a Black American in the classical music world. This is Brownlee in one of his signature roles as Tonio in Donizetti's Daughter of the Regiment, singing To Get Closer to Marie.

tenor Lawrence Brownlee as Tonio singing to get closer to Marie from Donizetti's The Daughter of the Regiment. To continue this week's celebration of Juneteenth, we will hear from two sopranos from very different generations singing the same role, that of Liu in Puccini's Turandot. The legendary Leontine Price will sing Tu Che Digel in just a few moments, but first we will hear from rising star South African soprano Phumeza Matshikiza singing Lou's Act 1 aria, My Lord, Listen.

two different sopranos in the role of Liu. That was Leontine Price singing to KDGEL, You Who Are Surrounded by Ice. And before that, Pumeza Machikiza singing My Lord Listen, both from Puccini's final opera, Turandot. And we will hear another performance from Leontine Price, arguably her signature role, a little bit later on this hour. Well, some of the best musical discoveries come from flipping through the bins at your local record store, and that's how I discovered this incredible vocalist, Canadian soprano Mesha Brugger-Gozman. She describes herself as someone who interprets some of the most beautiful music ever written, regardless of genre. I love that. Here she takes us back to the cabarets of 19th century Paris, where Eric Satie would frequently perform. Brugger-Gozman joined by pianist William Bolcom performing the Automobile Omnibus.

Canadian soprano Mischa Brugger-Gozman singing the music of Eric Satie. That was the automobile omnibus, which was a type of horse-drawn bus. Now, this singer made her professional debut in 1968, but wouldn't make her American operatic debut until 15 years later, when she sang Jocasta in Oedipus Rex with the Opera Company of Philadelphia. She quickly became a favorite of heads of state worldwide, such as Queen Elizabeth and Presidents Reagan and Clinton. From Jacques Offenbach's The Beautiful Helen, this is I Am Called Helen the Blonde, sung by Jesse Norman.

Jesse Norman singing I Am Called Helen the Blonde from Jacques Offenbach's The Beautiful Helen. A native of South Africa, Levi Sekapane came to international attention when he won first place in the Operelia competition in 2017. He has since made a name for himself in opera houses all over the world, especially singing the works of Rossini. From Otello, this is Rodrigo's aria, Why Don't You Feel Pity for My Torments?

Levi Secapane as Rodrigo singing Why Don't You Feel Pity for My Torments from Rossini's Othello. Mezzo-soprano Shirley Verrett was born in Louisiana and grew up right here in Los Angeles. While her father wanted her to go into real estate, Verrett knew she would only be happy singing on the stage. She won the Met Council auditions in 1961, and from there she flourished with successes in the U.S. and around the world. She even made her Broadway debut in 1995 in a revival of Carousel. As Prince's Eboli, this is Verrett singing Oh, Terrible Gift from Verdi's Don Carlo.

Shirley Verrett's Princess Eboli singing O Don Fatale from Verdi's Don Carlo. In 2021, Eric Owens was recognized by the Recording Academy for his powerful portrayal of Porgy in the Gershwin's Porgy and Bess, the Grammy Award-winning album from the Met, in which he starred opposite LA native Angel Blue. In 2019, he joined superstar Jamie Barton for the premiere recording of a chamber opera by Pauline Viardot. From The Last Sorcerer, this is Ah, the Stupid Existence.

Grammy Award-winning Eric Owens singing "All the Stupid Existence" from Pauline Viardot's The Last Sorcerer. In 2021, Trinidadian soprano Janine DeBeek released her joyous album of Baroque arias called Mirrors, which features multiple interpretations of the same character, such as Cleopatra, Rodelinda, and more. Handel's final Italian opera, Dea Damia, gets a moment to shine thanks to DeBeek's voice. As sung by the title character, this is "You Made Me Miserable, What Pride Will You Have?"

The stunning Will Liverman sharing his powerful rendition of Richard Farina's Birmingham Sunday from his 2021 album Dreams of a New Day. He was accompanied there by Paul Sanchez. Ventura, California native Nicole Cabell admits that she discovered her voice by accident. She didn't start singing until she was in her teens in school theater productions, and then went on to study in several of the top collegiate and young artist programs in the U.S. She won the BBC Cardiff Singer of the World competition in 2005 and appeared as Musetta in a 2009 filmed version of La Bohème. Here she is singing music from Puccini as Doretta. This is Doretta's beautiful dream from La Rondinée.

Nicole Cabell as Magda singing Doretta's Beautiful Dream from Puccini's La Rondine. To close out our celebration of Juneteenth, we will hear from one of the greatest Black American opera singers, singing one of her most famous roles, Leontine Price singing the powerful and melancholy Oh My Homeland from Verdi's Aida.

0: Leontine Price as Aida, singing Oh My Homeland from Verdi's Aida. Thank you for joining me for this celebration of Juneteenth on The Opera Show. I'm your producer and host, Jennifer Miller Hamill.
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2: Well, good evening to you. Hi, it's Diane Nicolini. Hope you've had a wonderful weekend. Well, I guess there's still a couple more hours, and this being the first day of summer, maybe you feel like staying up late and enjoying the music. Here's the Canadian pianist Angela Hewitt performing one of the 32 sonatas for the piano by Beethoven. This is Sonata number 30.

0: Pianist Angela Hewitt performed the Piano Sonata No. 30 of Beethoven here on Classical California, where you still have a chance to win a pair of tickets to Festival Napa Valley's The Wizard of Oz with live orchestra on Thursday, July 16th at the Festival Napa Valley stage at Charles Krug Winery in St. Helena. 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

Violinist Gidon Kremer performed a melody in A minor, subtitled October Song by Astor Piazzolla from Classical California. Well, next, a work by Mozart that's one of a kind in that this is his one and only clarinet concerto, and is performed now by clarinet soloist Richard Hosford with the Chamber Orchestra of Europe.

The music of Mozart there, that was the Clarinet Concerto. Richard Hosford on clarinet with the Chamber Orchestra of Europe, led by Alexander Schneider from Classical California, where every weekday morning at 9 o'clock, you can kick off your day with a work of genius. We call it Mozart in the Morning, hosted by Maggie Clennon-Reberg.

0: The Royal Northern College of Music Wind Orchestra perform the Faroe Island Dance by Percy Grainger.
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Pianist Laura Downes performed a work by Quinn Mason, a young composer, so young, in fact, I thought it was a typo when I read the year of his birth, 1996. And that's a work entitled The Never-Ending Ocean of Identity. So much of today, right now, Quinn Mason. Well, going back a ways to the time of Beethoven, we're going to hear a symphony that was, for quite a while, attributed to Beethoven. It was only discovered in 1909, but composed some 100 years earlier than that, but not by Beethoven, by a composer named Friedrich Witt. It's known as the Jena Symphony, after the town in Germany. Jena Symphony in C major, performed now by Sinfonia Finlandia, with Patrick Galois conducting.

0: Galois conducted Sinfonia Finlandia.
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From the lyric pieces for piano by Edvard Grieg, that was At the Cradle with pianist Javier Perianes. And if you are at the cradle, may the baby sleep through the night. A fond wish for new parents everywhere. Well, next is a work by Joseph Haydn, The Miracle Symphony, Symphony No. 96. Colin Davis leads the Royal Concertgebouw.

The Symphony No. 96 of Joseph Haydn, known as the Miracle Symphony. Colin Davis conducted the Royal Concertgebouw Orchestra of Amsterdam here on Classical California, where it's time for me to say thank you for listening. Just imagine me always saying that, because we really do appreciate the fact that you listen and the fact that you support Classical California. Stay right where you are if you're in the mood for more music, because it never stops. 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
1: Good morning and welcome again to Classical California. I'm John Van Driel, filling in for Jennifer Miller-Hamill, who is on a well-deserved break. And it's great to be with you on this Monday morning. I know, what do you say about Mondays? Well, we try to get through it and make the best of it we can with lots of great music as we do each and every Monday morning. Well, we'll start off with some music by one of the hardest working bands in show business, the Los Angeles Guitar Quartet. Well, here they are with music by Mikhail Pretorius. It's a dance suite.

Dance Suite, music of Michael or Mikhail Praetorius, featuring the Los Angeles Guitar Quartet. Well, we're off to France. 20th century composer by the name of Jean Francais, and we'll hear a diversion, kind of a divertissement for winds by Francais, and it features the Aulus Wind Quintet.

Music by Jean Francais, his divertissement for winds featuring the Aulos Wind Quintet. This is Classical California. We'll continue now with a composer who was one of many Germans who found fame and fortune in London, England. Handel wasn't the only one. There were quite a few others. Johann Christian Bach, for instance, his sidekick, Carl Friedrich Abel, and our next, Johann Baptist Cramer, who changed his name to John Cramer, became a great advocate of Beethoven's music and was the first to publish Beethoven's music in England. Well, he was also a very fine piano player and composer. Well, we'll hear an example of that. It's his Piano Concerto No. 4 in C, and we'll hear the Rondo played by Howard Shelley with the London Mozart Players.

Oscar-nominated music by Aaron Copland from 1941. And that for the motion picture based on Thornton Wilder's play titled Our Town. And a classic recording from that period with the New Philharmonia Orchestra conducted by Aaron Copland. This is Classical California. Well, coming up a little later on at 9 o'clock each and every weekday, we have Mozart in the Morning. Well, we'll prime the Mozart musical pump with some music right now by Mozart. It's a symphony that he wrote while he was in Vienna, but for a very wealthy Salzburg family that he knew when he was in Salzburg, the Hafners. It's a symphony number 35, the Hafner Symphony, played by the Scottish Chamber Orchestra with Sir Charles McCarris.

On Classical California, Mozart's Symphony No. 35 is Hefner in D, played by the Scottish Chamber Orchestra, directed by Sir Charles McCarris.

A tune by Joshua Kayan Alampour, and a tune titled Return to Versailles. This is Classical California. I'm John Vandrio. Coming up, music of Sir Edward Elgar and Florence Price.

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Elegy for Strings by Sir Edward Elgar, featuring the St. George Quintet. Good morning, I'm John Vandrea. Welcome to Classical California, and filling in for Jennifer Miller Hamill, early morning hours of a Monday. Well, coming up a little later, we'll be featuring music of Haydn. We'll spin the Haydn Symphonic Wheel of Fortune, and also some music by Christopher Tin. Right now, we'll hear music featuring a pianist by the name of Samantha Ege, who is a great champion advocate of Black female composers and musicians. And we'll hear her in a series of short pieces known as Snapshots by Florence Price.

Snapshots, music by Florence Price, featuring pianist Samantha Ege. Well, we go from Price to George Frideric Handel. Why not? This is a grand concerto. It's Concerto Grosso No. 2 in B-flat, and a recording with the Berlin Baroque Soloists with Reinhard Goebel.

0: Handel's Concerto Grosso No. 2 in B flat, and Reinhard Gerbel directed the Berlin Baroque Soloists. Classical California continues with astronomical music in just a moment.
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perfect music as we approach sunrise. Music by Christopher Tin, titled Astronomy, from an oratorio titled To Shiver the Sky, an oratorio on the history of flight. And that was the Royal Philharmonic with the Assembly, directed by Christopher Tin. This is Classical California, and right now it's time to spin the Haydn Symphonic Wheel of Fortune, and it lands on Symphony number 79. One of actually a trio of symphonies that he wrote shortly before his Paris symphonies, and music that were actually supposed to be performed for Lenten concerts. Well, here is the Symphony number 79. It's a recording with the Orpheus Chamber Orchestra.

0: Music to Get You Dancing from Colombia by Jorge Aloya Munoz, and that featuring the Quintet of the Americas. I'm John Van Driel, and it was great being with you early Monday morning, filling in for Jennifer Miller Hamill. But we have more great listening standing by. It's Maggie Clemen Reberg, and she'll be bringing you music by Brahms and Vivaldi in just mere moments. And I hope you have a wonderful day.
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2: Surprise! Oh, am I excited about this. It's Maggie Clemen Reberg back in the early chair for the vacationing Jennifer Miller Hamill. Monday, June 22nd. Monday, the best day of the week, if you ask me. And why is that? Because it's a brand new day and a brand new week, and we're back together for a full week of music. Happy birthday to American composer Julius P. Williams. It's gonna be a good day.

And how can it not be a good day when you start it with Johannes Brahms? That is the fourth movement from Brahms Symphony No. 3, John Elliott Gardner and the Royal Concertgebouw Orchestra. A day without Vivaldi is a day without sunshine. Good thing that will never happen here at Classical California.

0: Antonio Vivaldi, all about the strings, and not just the violin strings. That's a guitar concerto in the key of D major. Eduardo Fernandez and the English Chamber Orchestra under the direction of George Malcolm. School may be out, but how about a little Monday morning literature pop quiz? Ready? What is the novel from which this quote comes? I would always rather be happy than dignified. The answer coming up next.
1: Among rolling vineyards and golden light, the air itself feels musical. Sonoma listens with Classical California.

Music from the movies this Monday morning on Classical California. A movie from 2011 based on a book published in 1847, Bronte's Jane Eyre. That's music of Dario Marianelli. If you're only going to write one piano concerto, make it something like this.

0: The legendary Cuban pianist George Bolet lived in Mountain View, California for some time. Brings that fantastic music a little closer to home, doesn't it? The third movement from Edvard Grieg's one and only piano concerto in A minor. Ricardo Chailly and the Berlin Radio Symphony Orchestra. I'm Maggie Clennon-Rieberg in for Jennifer Miller-Hamill this Monday morning. Kinda like last year's Wicked, sometimes the sequel just doesn't hit. I hope I haven't offended anybody by saying that. We'll hear the musical equivalent of that coming up next.
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2: In 1905, Henri Matisse's Femme au Chapeau stunned the art world. 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SF MoMA honors that moment with A Modern Scandal. 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Step into the moment art found its modern voice. The must-see exhibition of the summer, Matisse's Femme au Chapeau, A Modern Scandal. On

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A sequel to John Gay's The Beggar's Opera, the original where we get the notorious character of Macheath. Another character taking the title of Samuel Arnold's sequel, Polly. That's the overture. Kevin Mallon and the Aradia Ensemble. Well, Frédéric Chopin finally lets us in on the joke. His three earlier scherzos, the word scherzo literally meaning joke, were rather somber things in minor keys, but here is the punchline in number four. It's in E major, and Cicel Housset is at the piano. Frédéric Chopin's Scherzo number four on Classical California.

Frédéric Chopin this Monday morning on Classical California. Cécile Housset is at the piano with Chopin's Scherzo No. 4. Well, it's no joke. We are approaching the end of our fiscal year. You perhaps have heard this news. We're wrapping things up on June 30th, and we are looking to close the federal funding gap and ensure that the music, programs, everything that you count on from Classical California remains strong in the months ahead. So we welcome and invite and pretty much plain ask you to visit our website, Classical California, and make an end of fiscal year pledge of support. We would really appreciate that. And I appreciate you being here this Monday morning. I'm Maggie Clendon-Reberg, filling in for Jennifer Miller-Hamill. It is going to be a wonderful Monday, full of great music and great company. Speaking of, while you're there making your pledge of support, log into the community chat. 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

So far, so good this Monday morning. I'm awfully glad you're here. And I'm awfully glad I'm here. I'm Maggie Clennon-Reberg, in for the vacationing Jennifer Miller-Hamill. Very grateful to have this extra time with my former early birdies. Good morning to you. Some dances from Jean-Philippe Rameau's Platea. Those were our friends, the Philharmonia Baroque Orchestra, under the direction of the great Nick McGeegan. After Something Simple from Benjamin Britten, the summer solstice arrived this weekend, but for Robert's mom, Rita, it might as well be spring, as the old song goes. And we'll talk more about Sweet Rita during today's morning shout-out after this sentimental Saraband by Benjamin Britten.

0: Feeling sentimental on this Monday morning? There's your soundtrack right there. The Sentimental Saraband from Benjamin Britten's Simple Symphony. We heard the composer leading the English Chamber Orchestra.
1: Now, our daily dose of gratitude and appreciation. Who do you want to celebrate today? It's time for the Classical California Morning Shoutout.
0: Robert in Whittier told us a beautiful story about his mom, and I'm just delighted to share it with you. Robert says, I'd like to give a shout out to my mom, Rita, for being such a wonderful wife, mother, grandmother, great-grandmother, and friend. Robert, there is indeed something very poetic about the fact that she left this life at the age of 90 in the springtime, spring being her favorite season, new life, new growth. She loved the blossoms on the fruit trees and the new blooms of the flowers. Robert, thank you for sharing and giving us the opportunity to talk about Rita this morning. May her memory be for a blessing to you and your family and to all who knew her. And Rita, my sweet, this is for you.

0: It's a super bloom this Monday morning on Classical California, and it's all thanks to Robert in Whittier, who dedicated this piece to the memory of his lovely mom, Rita. The Waltz of the Flowers from Tchaikovsky's Nutcracker, Andrei Previn and the London Symphony Orchestra. If you'd like to honor somebody that you love with a musical shout-out, there's a really easy way to do it. In fact, I'll talk you through it right now. Head on over to classicalcalifornia.org. Right next to our beautiful C-shaped logo, there's that three-line menu item icon. Click on that, scroll down to make a shout-out, and Bob's your uncle, you're on the radio.
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The next full moon is a week from today. It's next Monday, and there's a little musical reminder. Put that in your calendar, says Beethoven. The second movement from Beethoven's Piano Sonata No. 14, the one known as the Moonlight. Well, on the opposite side of that celestial spectrum, sunrise. Now, the summer solstice is a big deal just about everywhere, but probably nowhere bigger than it is in Britain. Thousands of people gather to watch the sunrise at Stonehenge because that event lines up perfectly between those huge boulders. There's a lot of pictures and a lot of fun video. Who was out dancing naked around the bonfire this weekend? I have my ideas about you. I think I could pick the one. I can feel it. I can pick those. I can pick out the ones of you who were engaged in that celebration. Let's pretend, shall we, with the Midsummer Vigil of Hugo Alfvén. It's also known as the Swedish Rhapsody No. 1.

0: Music to frolic by during these early days of summer. Ugo Alfvén's Midsummer Vigil. That was Petri Sakari and the Iceland Symphony Orchestra. We'll continue to celebrate the great outdoors on today's Mystery in History, coming up after a little JSB.
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0: A little vitamin B to stimulate the brain this Monday morning. Johann Sebastian Bach's Presto. It's an arrangement of the Presto from the D minor violin concerto. And we heard soloist Eldbjørg Hemsing and the Oslo Opera House String Quintet. Well, they say that classical music makes you smarter, and Bach stimulates the brain. Good thing we're just in time.
1: It's time for the Mystery in History on Classical California. Will today's historical clues leave you perplexed, or can you solve the musical mystery?
0: You can solve it. I believe in you. Every year, on the 22nd of June, a day occurs that calls attention to the critical importance of a certain richly biodiverse ecosystem. Here's a really good hint. This year's theme for 2026's National Day is The Forest Within You. Here's your musical clue.

Well, I don't know how much the music actually helped, but boy, was that cool. It's my old pals from Chicago, Third Coast Percussion, and a title called The Negro River, and that's a good clue, too. Every year on the 22nd of June, a day occurs that calls attention to the critical importance of a certain richly biodiverse ecosystem. This year's theme for 2026 is The Forest Within You, and the answer to today's mystery in history. Today, June 22nd, is World Rainforest Day, and you can get more information on how you can help at worldrainforestday.org. 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

0: Partying like it's 1744 this Monday morning. It was a good year for Franz Richter. That's when he composed his 12 grand symphonies, and we just heard Symphony No. 7. Apo Hakkinen leading the Helsinki Baroque Orchestra. Music of Franz Richter on Classical California. I'm Maggie Clennon-Rieberg, in for the vacationing Jennifer Miller-Hamill. It's going to be a great day. Coming up next, a symphony from the King of Song.
1: It's our fiscal year end. 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

Keeping Company with Franz Schubert, which is a great way to start a Monday morning. That's the third movement from Schubert's Symphony No. 5 in B-flat major, Maxim Rysanov and the Riga Symfonietta. On to some English Baroque music. Now, Thomas Arne is famous for his symphonies. He's also famous for the patriotic song Rule Britannia and A Hunting We Will Go. So we'll dedicate this to the government of the United Kingdom because they will be going a hunting for a new prime minister. Keir Starmer announced his resignation this morning. Here's Adrian Shepherd and Cantilena.

Adrian Shepherd and Cantilena giving us Thomas Arne Symphony No. 2 in the key of F major this Monday morning on Classical California. I'm Maggie Glennon-Rehberg. Coming up next, Welsh composer Carl Jenkins, and after that, what do you do when words fail? Felix Mendelssohn knows.

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1: In 1905, Henri Matisse's Femme au Chapeau stunned the art world. 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

Felix and his sister Fanny Mendelssohn, for that matter, created great collections of things that they called songs without words, and that's one known as the Spring Song. We heard John Novacek at the piano with violinist Evgeny Kutik. I'm Maggie Clennon-Reberg in for Jennifer Miller-Hamill with a whole bunch of words that are very important on this Monday morning. Federal funding cuts have created a new reality for nonprofit radio stations across the country, and that includes your hometown radio station, Classical California. 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We are wrapping up fiscal 26 on Tuesday, June 30th, and we've got a little bit of a gap that we'd like to ask you to help us close. 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And while you're there, log into the community chat. The Steves are here. Kevin and Eric and maybe Miriam will show up later. Who knows? It's a way for you to hang out and listen to music with your fellow music lovers. It's a lot of fun. 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

Stirring things up this Monday morning is the early music ensemble Tempesta di Mare. It's a concerto by Johann Fosch, and it's in the key of D major. I'm Maggie Clennon-Rieberg in for Jennifer Miller-Hamill. It's wonderful to get this extra time with you this morning. Coming up next, a piece that Sergei Prokofiev specifically wrote to tease the geese, as he put it, a.k.a. provoke those critics. And after that, a work for strings by a composer more well known for his piano pieces.

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Donald Fraser and the English String Symphony Orchestra giving us a canon by Alexander Scriabin this Monday morning on Classical California. I'm Maggie Clennon-Rieberg, very happy to have your company. This work by Antonin Dvorak, oh my gosh, so many hands touched this piece. Dvorak, of course, and then his friend Joseph Joachim, the famous violinist and composer. He got to know him through his contact, his good friend Johannes Brahms. Dvorak's publisher, Simrock, had a few things to say, as did his friend Alois Goebel and another virtuoso violinist, Pablo de Sarasate. This work ended up being several years in the making, but it was worth the wait. Here's the third movement of Dvorak's A minor violin concerto. Jan Mrácek is the soloist, and we'll hear James Judd leading the Czech National Symphony Orchestra.

Antonin Dvorak getting by with a little help from his friends. Friends like his publisher, Simrock, and violinist Josef Joachim, his friend Alois Goebel, and another violinist, Pablo de Sarasate. They all had something to say about how this piece should go, his violin concerto in A minor. We just heard the finale. Jan Miracek letting us know how it's really supposed to go out in front of the Czech National Symphony Orchestra. We get by with a lot of help from our friends here at Classical California, just like SF MoMA, for example. Mozart in the Morning, which will be upon us in about 3 minutes. 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In 1905, Henri Matisse's Femme au Chapeau stunned the art world, and SF MoMA honors that moment with Matisse's Femme au Chapeau, a modern scandal, on view now at SF MoMA. 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Coming up in 2 minutes and 59 seconds, Mozart in the Morning.

0: It's our fiscal year end. 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Time for Mozart in the morning. Let's kick off the workday with a work of genius.
1: As you just heard, we are in the midst of a fiscal year and mini fundraising effort. Just another proof of the fact that the music biz is not for the faint of heart. No matter what branch of the industry you're in, making a career in the arts in general has never been an easy path. But who can argue that it is indeed noble and essential work? We find ourselves in a bit of a situation with the loss of federal funding, but you know who would totally understand this? Wolfgang Mozart. After all, look at his situation in Vienna. His success, while meteoric at times, has never been consistent, and he was never his whole career financially stable. So, just like us, he starts a fundraising campaign, several of them, in fact, and one such subscription concert, which is what he called them, contained the piano concerto that we're about to hear right now. Hélène Grimaud at the keys, out in front of the Bavarian Radio Symphony Orchestra, Mozart's Piano Concerto No. 19 in the key of F major.

0: And there it is. That enthusiastic applause, thanking Hélène Grimaud for Mozart in the Morning on Classical California. Hélène, out in front of the Bavarian Radio Symphony Orchestra, giving us Mozart's Piano Concerto No. 19 in the key of F major. Classical California's Mozart in the Morning gets its support in part from SF MoMA. In 1905, Henri Matisse's Femme au Chapeau stunned the art world, and SF MoMA honors that moment with Matisse's Femme au Chapeau, a modern scandal, on view now at SF MoMA. 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

from an album that came out about a year and a half ago called American Sketches. Jeremy Ajani Jordan at the piano with violinist Kristen Lee. That's Henry T. Burley's Southland Sketch No. 4 this Monday morning on Classical California. Kids, here's a lesson for you. Always do your best because you never know who's listening. That goes without saying, doesn't it? This happened to Carl Maria von Weber. His clarinet concertino was so popular, immediately after its premiere in 1811, he got two more commissions to write for the clarinet. So always, always give it your best. Emma Johnson giving it her best in this recording with the English Chamber Orchestra, Charles Groves conducting, Carl Maria von Weber's Opus 26, his clarinet concertino in C minor.

0: The downright operatic clarinet stylings of Emma Johnson soloing out in front of the English Chamber Orchestra. Charles Groves is conducting. Music of Carl Maria von Weber this Monday morning. It's the clarinet concertino in C minor on Classical California. Coming up next, we'll answer the question, what do guitarist Plinio Fernandez, cellist Yo-Yo Ma, and folk singer Joan Baez have in common?
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Superstars like cellist Yo-Yo Ma, mezzo-soprano Elina Garrancha, and American singer Kacey Musgraves, and folk singer Joan Baez have all covered this beautiful song that was inducted into the Latin Grammys, the Latin Grammy Hall of Fame in 2013. Gracias a la Vida, Thanks to Life. It's by Chilean singer-songwriter Violeta Parra, and that was guitarist Plinio Fernandez. Here comes the Württemberg Chamber Orchestra of Heilbronn, acting as the backup band for trumpeter Wolfgang Bauer. This is Johann Hertel's Trumpet Concerto No. 2.

0: Trumpeter Wolfgang Bauer trying desperately to part the clouds this Wednesday morning with Johann Hertel's Trumpet Concerto No. 2 in E-flat major. That was the Württemberg Chamber Orchestra of Heilbronn, and I'm Maggie Glennon-Rehberg, delighted that you're here. Monday, the best day of the week, if you ask me, because we're here to start a brand new day and a brand new week listening to this beautiful music together, and I'm awfully glad you're here. Coming up next, music from a movie whose original trailer in 1966 says there was no quiet on the Western Front.
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Don't let that quiet beginning fool you. There was no quiet on the Western Front. That's what the movie poster said in 1966, advertising the Blue Max, Jerry Goldsmith's score performed by the Philharmonia Orchestra. I'm Maggie Clennon-Rieberg here at Classical California. I'm delighted that you're here with me, especially for this next piece. It gets a lot of airplay, but I'd like you to think about it in terms of your own experience. If you are a Californian, chances are you may have some proximity to the ocean or perhaps one of our beautiful lakes or rivers. You know what a profound influence that is on your state of mind and your daily life and just about everything. Now you can imagine how it may have been the inspiration for a person who never spent much time by a large body of water, and that would be Robert Schumann. He moved to the Rhine Valley town of Düsseldorf in September 1850 to take up a job as a conductor, and it was there that he very quickly wrote his Symphony No. 3 in E-flat major, although technically it was not his third, it was his fourth, the final one that he was to write. It was one of the happiest times in his very miserable life, and he did it, like I said, very quickly. In fact, between November 2nd and December 9th of 1850. You know how it is when you get on a roll. Bernard Haitink and the Royal Concertgebouw Orchestra. Settle in, folks. This is Robert Schumann's Symphony No. 3, the Rhenish Symphony in E-flat major on Classical California.

0: Welcome back from that joyous exploration of country life on the Rhine River. Bernard Haitink and the Royal Concertgebouw Orchestra taking us there on their musical magic carpet ride. Robert Schumann Symphony No. 3 in E-flat major, The Rhenish on Classical California.
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You may be saying to yourself, where have I heard that before? Well, you certainly have heard it before if you're a frequent flyer here on Classical California. It's the Nimrod theme from Elgar's Enigma Variations in a setting for voices, and Elgar calls it his Lux Aeterna. Edward Higginbottom and the Choir of New College, Oxford. I'm eagerly anticipating a visit from a few friends coming to San Francisco, and I know they are very fond of art museums, so I'm coming up with an itinerary for their visit, and definitely for sure we'll head over to SF MoMA for Henri Matisse's Femme au Chapeau exhibit. And then I think we're going to head over to the de Young Museum because the Etruscan exhibit is there through September. So I was on the de Young website looking at that exhibit, and I learned something about the Etruscan civilization that I didn't know, and I'm really excited about it, and I wanted to share it with you. Etruscan women. Now, we're talking 6th century before the Common Era. Unlike the Greeks and the Romans, Etruscan women had greater rights and freedoms and independence. They were very literate. They inherited family property. They could run businesses and participate in public life. And they didn't even take their husband's name. That came later as a Roman influence until maybe the 1st century BC. So I think it's very fitting that we'll hear an Etruscan concerto inspired by this indigenous Italian society, this population, by composer Peggy Glanville Hicks. Dennis Russell Davies and the Brooklyn Philharmonic with the great Keith Jarrett at the piano. Peggy Glanville Hicks, Etruscan Concerto on Classical California.

0: Take that, Roman Empire. Peggy Glanville Hicks, Etruscan Concerto. Dennis Russell Davies leading the Brooklyn Philharmonic Orchestra, just trying to keep up with pianist Keith Jarrett. I'm Maggie Clennon-Reberg, and the game of announcer musical chairs continues. Alan Chapman is an hour early while I'm filling in for Jennifer Miller-Hamill. You'll understand by the end of the next 3 weeks, and then you'll have it memorized, and then we'll go back to normal. But that's life, isn't it? Have a wonderful Monday, my dears. Have fun out there. Make it a great day, and I will see you in the morning.
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Ludovico Einaudi's Primavera, Spring. He was at the piano with Royal Liverpool Philharmonic, conducted by Robert Ziegler. And a very good morning. I'm Alan Chapman, and as Maggie Clennon-Reberg said, we're playing some musical chairs here at Classical California. We are filling in for the vacationing Jennifer Miller-Hamill. So Maggie comes to you a bit earlier, and I come to you a bit earlier, and everything works out. And thank you so much for tuning in. We always love to have you aboard. Well, when you study orchestration, you know, composers have to study the skill of orchestral writing. And what do they study? Well, there's sort of a progressive curriculum. You start with the individual instruments, learning their ranges, how high and how low, how their sound, how their sonority changes as you go through the range, certain mechanical things that are easy, others that are difficult, some that may be impossible. So you learn all about the individual instruments, then you start to write for them in combination, but you stay within the families. You'll write for strings, you'll write for woodwinds, you'll write for brass, and eventually you will write for the entire orchestra and combine orchestral colors. One thing that I don't think anybody's ever been specifically taught in an orchestration curriculum is how to make an orchestra sound like a bunch of buzzing insects. Well, Ray Vaughan Williams really did figure that out on his own when he wrote an overture for a play by Aristophanes called The Wasps.

0: Music by Ray Vaughan Williams is overture to the Aristophanes play The Wasps, complete with buzzing orchestral sound. Sir Mark Elder conducting the Halle Orchestra.
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one of those scores of other symphonic composers of the 18th century. That was a largo from a symphony by Henri-Joseph Rigel with Le Concert de la Loge led by Julien Chauvin. Well, taking a look at financial reality, there's something we must mention. You know that, and I'm sure you know that we take as few days out of the year each year for on-air fundraising. And I'm sure you're aware that there were federal funding cuts that have affected us and all public broadcasters, which has impacted the way we fundraise and exactly what messages we have to come to you and when. And this is one of those whens. This is looking at the end of the fiscal year. And at this point, looking to make the books balance, we have a goal of $100,000 to raise between now and June 30th. And we hope that if you haven't contributed before, maybe you'll chime in to make beautiful music as we approach the end of the fiscal year. If you're already on board, maybe as often our members do, our sustaining members will choose to make an additional gift because there's a specific need and a specific goal. So if you're inclined to join us in meeting this end of the fiscal year goal, you can make a contribution at classicalcalifornia.org, or you can use the phone at 1-800-421-1717. That's classicalcalifornia.org or 1-800-421-1717. And of course, your help, especially right now, would be greatly appreciated and put to musical use. Music now by Jonathan Dove. This is called The Magic Flute Dances. Emily Bainon is the flutist. Bramwell Tovey conducts the BBC National Orchestra of Wales.

Music by the English composer Jonathan Dove, The Magic Flute Dances. Emily Bainon playing the flute with Bramwell Tovey conducting the BBC National Orchestra of Wales. Would you like another dance? How about a gavotte?

0: A Gavotte from a suite of eight dances by Carlos Salcedo, harpist Sarah Schuster Erickson from a Grammy-nominated recording.
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1: 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Tell us who lifted you up, and we'll send them gratitude and music. 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

Music by Edvard Grieg, the intermezzo from Sigurd Jorsalfar with the Malmö Opera Orchestra led by Bjarte Engeset. Was John Stanley a prodigy? Well, I guess he would have been. He got his first job as a church organist in London when he was 11 years old. I think that would qualify him. Also, when he was 17, became the youngest person to ever earn the Bachelor of Music degree from Oxford. Well, here's a concerto for strings by the prodigy John Stanley, Simon Standage, and Collegium Musicum 90.

0: Music by a composer who succeeded William Boyce as master of the King's music way back when. A concerto for strings by John Stanley with Collegium Musicum 90 led by Simon Standage. And it is 12 o'clock.
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0: Hey, very good afternoon. 1 minute after 12, I'm Alan Chapman, and I thank you for tuning in to Classical California. Well, we're going to start this noon hour with music by Beethoven. It is officially the Violin Sonata in F, Opus 24, number 5. But that's too sticky a formal name. Let's get to the nickname. And why did it pick up the nickname it did? One writer says, and this is just one person's opinion, that maybe listeners were responding to the melodic elegance and musical charm of this piece when they called it the Spring Sonata. Violinist Anna Sophie Mutter with pianist Lambert Orcus.

0: Beethoven's Spring Sonata, Anna Sophie Mutter played the violin with pianist Lambert Orcus from a year when they surveyed the entire repertoire of Beethoven violin sonatas. You heard it on Classical California.
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Happy We from Handel's Oratorio Acis in Galatea, Robert Shaw with the Atlanta Symphony Orchestra and chorus here on Classical California. And here on Classical California, we are looking at the impending end of the fiscal year. And of course, all organizations, all companies, all businesses do that. It is especially a daunting look when it comes to nonprofits. And above that, I would say an even more daunting look for public radio, public broadcasting in general, due to those federal funding cuts. And so, to be perfectly honest, we are looking to close a gap. We are looking to close a gap of $100,000, and we are hoping to raise $100,000 from our generous listeners between now and June 30th, which is not far away. Today's the 22nd. We're talking about 8 days from now. Is it possible to close that gap? Is it possible for you to contribute to helping close that end of the fiscal year gap? Well, if so, we'd love to hear from you at classicalcalifornia.org or on the phone at 1-800-421-1717. Music now by Hubert Parry. One of his admirers said that he could have become a household word had he been freed from the influence of critics. And the initial impression of here, of course, is, well, negative criticism hurt him. It's a little more complicated than that. This writer says that one group of critics described him as the greatest British composer since Purcell. Very positive. Another group of critics, he says, would have none of him. And he goes on to say that Hubert Parry was not helped by being either overrated or by being ignored. Very interesting take on Mr. Parry. This is his English suite, William Boughton and the English String Orchestra.

On Classical California, the English Suite by Hubert Parry. William Boughton conducted the English String Orchestra. Well, back in the day, Venice was known as La Serenissima, the most serene republic of Venice, and that seemed an apt title for a group that plays music from that period by Mr. Vivaldi. Here is the group La Serenissima, featuring violinist Adrian Chandler and oboist Gail Hennessy, a double concerto by Vivaldi.

0: A concerto for violin and oboe by Vivaldi, violinist Adrian Chandler, oboist Gail Hennessy, and La Serenissima. Half a minute before one.
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Franz Liszt evoking the sounds, the impression of the fountains of the Villa d'Este, that piece played by pianist Pierre-Laurent Aimard. And I'm Alan Chapman, and I thank you so much for joining me here on Classical California. 9 minutes after one, I'm with you until 3 at 3 o'clock. I will turn it over to Diane Nicolini. Well, an interesting difference between Elgar and Holst, two fine English composers, and I don't want you to think badly about Elgar, but Elgar described teaching this way. He said, teaching in the main is like trying to turn a grindstone with a dislocated shoulder, which is to say that Elgar was not fond of being a teacher, to say the least. Whereas Holst was inspired by teaching and inspired his students and the teachers on the faculty and the parents when he taught for some 30 years at the St. Paul's Girls' School in London. And about inspiring the students, this is a great story. Holst said, it was one of the great moments of his career. I came in early one morning on a dark winter's day to fetch my letters before school hours. I found several of the girls had come earlier still without saying a word to me and were sitting round the classroom fire singing Palestrina for sheer love of the music. That's the St. Paul Girls' School, for whose school orchestra he wrote the St. Paul Suite. Richard Stutt and the Bournemouth Sinfonietta.

Well, while Gustav Holst was teaching at the St. Paul's Girls' School in London, they built him a soundproof room where he could compose, and in that room he composed the St. Paul's Suite. That was performed by the Bornemann Sinfonietta, conducted by Richard Stutt. Music next by Christian Kannewiesch, a very distinguished native of Mannheim, Germany, who for a while was actually the director of the Mannheim Orchestra, the most celebrated orchestra in Europe. It's also reported that he was very hospitable. His home was always open to visiting artists, and one of them happened to be a guy named Mozart, who, while he was staying with Kannewiesch, gave lessons to his daughter, piano lessons, and also composed a piano sonata for her. And here is a symphony by Christian Kannewiesch, Matthias Bamert, and the London Mozart Players.

0: The 22nd Symphony of Mannheim composer Christian Kannewies with the London Mozart Players, conducted by Matthias Baumert.
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How's that for an early afternoon pick-me-up? A Brazilian tango by Chiquinha Gonzaga, guitarist Gael Solal with the Walloon Royal Chamber Orchestra, conducted by Roberto Beltran Zavala. Well, looming before us is the end of the fiscal year, and that means taking a look at the books and deciding how we're doing. And what we have discovered, not surprising, is there is a gap that is the lingering effects of the loss of federal funding, and I'm sure you probably know all about that by now, that public broadcasting all across the nation has been impacted by certain choices made above our heads. And so it is that as the end of the fiscal year approaches, we turn to you, as we always turn to our listeners, and depending on your generosity to sustain us, we turn to you and ask if you can help us to close that $100,000 gap. We are actually looking to raise $100,000 between now and June 30th. My math indicates that that is 8 days from now. If you would like to, contribute to making sure that we can close the books on a happy note at the end of fiscal year, give us a call at 1-800-421-1717 or visit our website, classicalcalifornia.org. And of course, all contributions, whatever amount, are important and greatly appreciated. And again, that's either classicalcalifornia.org or 1-800-421-1717. Well, good question. How did Ernst von Dohnányi find the time to compose? Beginning of the 20th century, he was generally regarded as the successor of Franz Liszt at the piano, his fellow Hungarian. Dohnányi concertized on both sides of the Atlantic. He was active as a piano teacher, head of the Budapest Academy of Music, and a very busy conductor. How did he find time to compose? Well, he did, although understandably his output was relatively small, including this serenade, music by Dohnányi with the NES Chamber Orchestra, conducted by Dmitri Sitkovetsky.

0: A serenade by Ernst von Lohnanyi with the NES Chamber Orchestra, conducted by Dmitri Sitkovetsky. A couple of minutes after two.
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The Ravel Pavane with the Seattle Symphony, conducted by Ludovic Morlot. And a very good afternoon. I'm Alan Chapman, 10 minutes after 2. Thanks so much for joining us here in Classical California. I'm with you until 3. At 3, I turn it over to Diane Nicolini. Well, I have some big night out news for you, a SoCal big night out, your chance to win 2 tickets to a big night out. And once again, you could win tickets for the Hollywood Bowl. Where else would you want to be in the summer but the Hollywood Bowl? This is going to be on Thursday, July 16th. A charismatic Spanish conductor named Roberto González Monjas is going to conduct the LA Philharmonic. It's going to be the Brahms Fourth Symphony, and he will be joined in his bowl debut, 27-year-old pianist Mao Fujita, performing Mozart's Piano Concerto No. 19. Wonderful program at the Hollywood Bowl on July 16th. That's a Thursday. And you could win a pair of tickets. To enter, visit the website, classicalcalifornia.org. Hannes Leuben now, playing a trumpet concerto by Albinoni with Simon Preston and the English Chamber Orchestra.

0: A trumpet concerto by Tommaso Albinoni, played by Hannes Leuben, with the English Chamber Orchestra, conducted by Simon Preston.
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0: And one of the London 12, the 12 London Symphonies of Haydn. Here's number 102 with the Musicians of the Louvre, led by Mark Minkowski.

0: Haydn in London, Symphony No. 102 with the Musicians of the Louvre, led by Mark Makovsky.
1: 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Now, he takes a final turn behind the microphone. In a special Classical Californians, Bill shares a thoughtfully curated playlist and the stories behind it, a tribute to the people who influenced his journey. 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Kick off the workday with a work of genius. Mozart in the Morning helps get you focused for the day.

Cellist Shaku Kane Mason with the Orchestra of the Royal Wedding. How shall I identify this piece? Well, a Sicilienne attributed to Maria Theresia von Paradis, actually written around 1924 by the violinist Samuel Duschkin, who based it on a romance from a violin sonata by Weber. How's that for a story? And let's continue with Mark O'Connor, violinist and composer, playing music from his Concerto No. 6 with the Pro Arte Chamber Orchestra of Boston, conducted by Joel Smirnoff.

0: Violinist Mark O'Connor playing his own music from his Concerto No. 6 called Old Brass for Violin and Orchestra. Mark O'Connor with Joel Smirnoff and the Pro Arte Chamber Orchestra of Boston. I'm Alan Chapman, and I thank you for starting the week with me. I'll be back tomorrow morning at 11, a little earlier than usual. And right now, stay tuned for more music with Diane Nicolini.
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2: Well, hello there and good afternoon. I'm Diane Nicolini. Hope you had a wonderful weekend and welcome everybody to summer, second day of summer, I guess. Happy to be here with you. This is music of Felix Mendelssohn, his Symphony No. 5, nicknamed the Reformation Symphony, and he composed it on commission from the government. They were going to celebrate the 300th anniversary of the beginning of the Protestant Reformation. Those celebrations did not take place because it was a very tumultuous time. Tumultuous? Should have thought better before I launched into that word. Tumultuous time in the history of Europe. But anyway, it's the Reformation Symphony, which is why you'll be humming along, no doubt, to the Dresden Amen and A Mighty Fortress Is Our God. The Vienna Philharmonic is conducted by Christoph von Dohnányi in the Symphony No. 5, The Reformation of Felix Mendelssohn.

0: That was a performance of the Symphony No. 5, The Reformation, by Felix Mendelssohn. Christoph von Dohnányi conducted the Vienna Philharmonic on Classical California. Well, we are in the midst of fundraising, something a little bit different here at the end of our fiscal year. By June 30th, we need to raise $100,000. Now, last year's federal funding cuts, remember that? They really have changed the way that we fundraise. And there is a funding gap here at the end of the fiscal year that we would love for you to help us fill. Can we do it? Yes, we can, because we depend on you. Our operating budget now comes almost exclusively through the generosity and support of our wonderful listening audience. So if you can, please make a donation. 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

The Jig Fugue by Johann Sebastian Bach, supersized and performed by the BBC Philharmonic with conductor Leonard Slatkin on Classical California. Well, here's a great chamber piece by Johann Nepomuk Hummel, who was taught by Mozart himself. He was also a rival and ultimately friend of Beethoven. Hummel's Piano Trio No. 8 now, performed by Trio Parnassus.

The Trio Parnassus performed the Piano Trio No. 8 in E-flat by Johann Hummel on Classical California. Well, we're going to follow that with a short work for solo piano by Johannes Brahms, his beautiful Rhapsody No. 2 in G minor, performed by Alexander Baryza.

0: Very dramatic music from Johannes Brahms. That was the Rhapsody No. 2 in G minor, featuring pianist Alexander Berridze. Here on Classical California, where this week we're giving away tickets to the Hollywood Bowl. See the LA Phil at the Hollywood Bowl on Thursday, July 16th, for music of Brahms, his Fourth Symphony, and a Mozart piano concerto, Concerto No. 19. You'll hear and see the bowl debut of pianist Mao Fujita. 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

That's music from The Mission by Ennio Morricone. La Pietà was led from the violin by Angèle Dubois. You know, if you love movie music, may I humbly suggest that you check out our special on-demand stream of movie music magic radio at classicalcalifornia.org. Here is the Vienna Folk Opera Orchestra. With music of the Waltz King, Johann Strauss Jr., this is The Artist's Life.

0: That was the waltz The Artist's Life by Johann Strauss Jr., performed by the Vienna Folk Opera Orchestra, conducted by Franz Bauer Teusel, on Classical California. Well, remember last year when the federal government cut all monies to public radio? Oh yeah, I remember it vividly. We also remember how generous you were as we had to fill that gap of about $1 million. Well, here we are near the end of this fiscal year, and same thing. We have a goal of $100,000 that we are still looking to raise between now and the end of the fiscal year, June 30th. So that's coming right up at 6 p.m., just I think somewhat arbitrarily, June 30th. Remember those federal funding cuts? They really have changed the way we fundraise. Now, almost all of our operating budget comes from you, from your generosity, your support. That's what makes it happen. So if you can, give whatever you can. Help us make that goal of 100K by June 30th. Just go to classicalcalifornia.org. And thank you.
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0: In 1905, Henri Matisse's Femme au Chapeau stunned the art world. 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

From the Six Pieces by Ottorino Respighi for solo piano, that was Valse Caressante. For some reason in French, the caressing waltz from this Italian composer. And the piano soloist was Konstantin Scherbakov on Classical California. Next, from Mozart, a work for wind instruments, his Serenade No. 11, played by the wind players from the Orpheus Chamber Orchestra.

0: A Wind Serenade by Mozart, the Serenade number 11 in E-flat, played by the wind players from the Orpheus Chamber Orchestra. And you heard that great music right here on Classical California.
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Ticket to Ride by composer Christopher Willis from a video game, actually a mobile game, which is a video game that is designed, created especially for your smartphone. So you can be on the go and play your video games and hear some really nice music by Christopher Willis. You know, downstairs in the building where I am sitting right now, there's a whole amazing, wonderful studio for the kids, the students at the San Francisco Conservatory of Music, where they concentrate on composing for movies, TV, commercials, and video games. I mean, there's a lot of jobs to be had in that area, and we wish those kids a lot of luck. Here's music of Gioachino Rossini, the overture to the opera The Thieving Magpie. Roger Norrington leads the London Classical Players.

0: Lots of work for the snare drum in that music of Rossini, the overture to the opera The Thieving Magpie. Roger Norrington conducted the London Classical Players. I'm Diane Nicolini. Thanks so much for hanging out with me today. Don't go anywhere, because The Great Escape is next, emanating from Los Angeles and hosted by Brian Lauritsen.
1: 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It's time for The Great Escape at 5. 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
2: Good afternoon and welcome to Your Great Escape for this Monday. I'm Brian Lauritsen, and thanks so much for making this music part of your day today, music of peace. Coming up later in the set of your 20 minutes of musical beauty, we've also got a nocturne from an Italian composer who really bucked the trend of writing music for the opera house. Giuseppe Martucci mostly wrote music for the concert hall. His nocturne coming up following this Petit Adagio from the Seasons of Alexander Glazunov, the Swedish Radio Symphony, conducted by Evgeny Svetlanov.